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1: Hey, this is Keith. Who am I speaking to?
2: Veronica.
1: Hey, Veronica. How you doing, baby? What's going on with you?
2: Nothing.
1: Has to be something going on with you.
2: I just broke up with my boyfriend.
1: You broke up with your boyfriend?
2: I broke up with my boyfriend.
1: What are you going to do now?
2: I hope I'll talk to kids back.
1: You hope you can get me now?
2: I hope I can get to you.
1: Oh, you want to get to me. Why do you want to get to me?
2: Because I got a crush on you.
1: You got a crush on me. You just broke up with your boyfriend and you have a crush on me.
2: You want to know, that's my money. I had to let him go.
1: Okay, Veronica. Thank you for checking in, baby. Love you. All right. Have a good night. All right, bye,
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3: 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So call me at 866-92-SWEAT. 866-927-9328. 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
1: Hey, this is Keith. Who am I speaking to?
2: V.
1: Hey, V. How you doing, baby? What's going on with you tonight?
2: Oh, listening to you, Keith Sweat.
1: Okay, okay.
2: It's so nice to talk to you.
1: Thank you. Thank you so much. What can I do for you tonight, V?
2: I want to apologize to my boyfriend who always stands for me, even when I don't stand for myself. Mm-hmm. And he always has my back. Just to let him know I really do appreciate him when I even sometimes I act like I don't.
1: Okay, what's his name?
2: Claire.
1: Okay, all right, well, I'm quite sure he's listening to you right now, and I want to thank you for checking us out. The Sweat Hotel, I appreciate it, all right?
2: Thank you, Keith. Have a good night.
1: You too.
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1: You're inside the Sweat Hotel. Who am I speaking to?
2: Hey, Keith. This is Tammy.
1: Hey, Tammy. How you doing, baby? What's going on?
2: I want to confess. The last time I talked to you, I was telling you that I lied to my old man and I told him I was cheating.
1: Right.
2: Because it was him cheating. But you told me he never took me back. But he did come back. And right now I'm going through a little crisis because I feel like Luther Vandross. Every time I had a lovely day today, but I thought about him, and I wish I could have been with him, you know, but he moved on, you know, but I just want him to know I love him.
1: All right, Tammy, thank you for checking in. I appreciate that. I hope he hears that, and maybe y'all can work it out. I hope y'all do that, all right?
2: Keith, I love you so much.
1: I appreciate
2: you,
1: baby. All right, baby. Thank you so much.
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1: Hey, this is Keith. Who am I speaking to?
2: And it's Linda.
1: Hey, Linda. How you doing, baby? What's going on there?
2: Well, once again, I'm calling you back because I said the father of my child is aggravating the hell out of me.
1: Okay, why is he doing that?
2: I don't know. I just don't understand how men can have something so good and they just keep messing it up. I wouldn't know how to begin it because it's been so much and I've endured so much. And I don't know where to begin. It's more, of course, everybody's sad love songs, cheating. Just don't talk to me the way he used to. I just feel like crap around him. I just feel mentally and emotionally abused by him now.
1: Mm-hmm.
2: Being with a 42-year-old, I mean, of course, when I met him, I was like 20 and he was only 39. Found out his age too late.
1: Why are you beating yourself over the head because your relationship is not right?
2: First of all, when I got pregnant by him, he moved some other chick into the apartment complex. So I lived right upstairs and he lived right underneath me.
1: Mm-hmm.
2: I had to work 37 weeks throughout my pregnancy doing labor work, lifting mm-hmm. patients, dealing with sick patients, because I didn't have the man to, you know, help take up the responsibilities and help me
1: right.
2: as far as, you know, the job that I'm doing. But what he did do, of course, I guess to either try to replace my son, was get the girl pregnant, and now he has, what, they're both like 5-6 months apart,
1: mm-hmm.
2: but he was there for her throughout her whole pregnancy.
1: Well, you know,
2: his needs, and he keeps doing the same crap over and over to me. And every time I try to give up and move on, he just won't let me go. And I keep going back to him.
1: Well, let me say this to you. First of all, a tiger don't change its stripes, number one. Just like a zebra don't change its stripes, a tiger don't change its stripes. If you're a certain way, that's the way you are. Basically, you seem like you're going through a lot mentally, emotionally, and if no one, whether it be male or female, should allow anybody to put them through that mentally, emotionally, because what that does is affect every day you live. It affects what you do from day to day, how you do it, who you do it with, and where you do it at. If you keep going back and getting the same results, that alone is telling you that you should not do that to yourself. Not only are you doing that to yourself, you're doing that to your child. You're supposed to always put yourself first.
2: I never did. I don't know. It was the last time I bought an outfit. It was the last time I did my hair. All I do is pay my bills
1: and try
2: to help other people. And
1: baby,
2: they keep doing the same thing to me.
1: You got to do you first. It seems like you're not loving yourself right now. You got to love yourself first before you can even love somebody else. You need to love yourself first. If you need to give love to someone, give it to your child. But you still got to love yourself first.
2: I've made the decision and I've been praying on this. And I mean, that's my new thing. I mean, I've told him time and time after, I'm done. And this time I'm actually putting my foot down because I see it and I just kept allowing myself to keep going through it. And I no longer want to go through this anymore. But I just wanted to get it off my chest because I'm young as hell. I'm balancing school, work, the baby, and still trying to please others. And now it's time I start trying to please myself. And every time I start thinking that way and I start taking a step towards it, I feel like everybody's against me. Like I'm wrong to finally say, the hell with you, it's all about me.
1: All right, baby girl. But like I said, you got to do you first and take care of yourself. And if you need someone to talk to, I'm here. Call me. You got the number, as you see. So you can call me. I hope things work out for you. Just call me back here if you need someone to talk to, okay?
2: All right,
1: baby girl. Take care of yourself.
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1: Hello, just so you know that you are not alone, because I am there with you at the Square Hotel. 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
2: This is the Key Sweat, man. You've been doing it for a while, man. This is Van St. John. Just congratulate you on the keep on keeping on.
3: Hi, Keith. My name is Vernetta Harris. I've been trying to get a hold of you forever. 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You were doing a concert, and you signed an autograph for my daughter, who was like 2 at the time, and now she is going to get ready to turn 34. So I just want to say I love you, and call me.
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High five, I like the way. It's your girl Sharon got SZA Snooze up next. Here's MJ with Butterfly.

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Your girl, Sharon. The Steve Harvey Morning Show is coming up next. 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

0: 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Your girl, Sharon. Up next, they're back with the laughs. 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

0: 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New Kevin Ross called Spin. I've got Whitney saving all my love for you up next. It's your girl, Sharon, celebrating the 250th anniversary of America. You could win $2,500 today to spend maybe exploring the country. Your first shot happens at 8 o'clock.
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Your girl, Sharon. 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
2: 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Baton Rouge's R&B and back-in-the-day jams. 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

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Joe, to see Cry For You, it's your girl Sharon. 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

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Up next, they're back with the laughs. 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

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Your girl, Sharon. The Steve Harvey Morning Show is coming up next. Don't miss the Strawberry Letter and more right here on the all-new 104.1 The Vibe.

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0: 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New Key Sweat, still got that good love. He still got it, too. It's your girl, Sharon Luther. Here and Now is next. 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

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Your girl, Sharon. The Steve Harvey Morning Show is coming up next. Don't miss the Strawberry Letter and more right here on the all-new 104.1 The Vibe.

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0: 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New Kem, One Love, your girl Sharon, Bobby Brown, Don't Be Cruel is up next. $2,500 could be yours as soon as 8 o'clock today. That's your first shot of the day to win this money. In celebration of the 250th anniversary of America. Good luck.
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Your girl, Sharon, up next. They're back with the laughs. The Steve Harvey Morning Show is coming up next on The Vibe.

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0: 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Kayla Brianna, Energy. It's your girl Sharon and Tume Juicy Fruit is next. 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

0: Dig me now, one and only Steve Harvey got a radio show. I want to share something with you this morning. In order for God to bless you, you have to have something. You know, and that means, I guess what I'm saying is, God can only bless you by your faith and your effort. That's the only way he can bless you. By your faith and your effort. Now, because of his grace, he gives us so many things that we don't ask for, we don't thank him for, you know, we don't even have on the list. You know, oftentimes, you know, many of us have health. We never thank him for it. We get another opportunity to wake up the next day. We never thank him for it. We take so many small things because of his grace. We just take for granted. Like it's just supposed to pop off for us just like that. Okay. Including that, what all these wonderful things he does us, and he blesses us even far beyond our wildest dreams. I'm talking about myself now and a lot of you listening. Without us confiding or conferring in him, he still watches over us. I'm talking to all of us now. Here is what you get blessed on through your faith and your efforts. I mean, he really gives, you give him something to work with is what I'm saying. He's going to do certain things for us automatically because he just loves us. He automatically does things for us that we take so for granted that a lot of people are not experiencing because their time is up or whatever. I don't know the reason, but whatever the case. But he does so many things for us automatic. Imagine what could happen to you if you just gave him a little bit to work with. You ever thought about that? Suppose this idea that's been burning on the inside of you, suppose you just started it today. And don't wait to start an idea when you can figure it all the way through because you'll never get started. You know, it cripples so many people because they think of how to start their business. Then they look all the way down the road of the loans they gonna need and they don't know nobody and they credit bad. So they stop. They never start. What would happen, had you ever thought, if you just started? Do the part of the business that you could do and ask God to lead you and guide you to the next step. That thing called faith, the belief in things that you cannot see. Suppose you just started out on faith. You just stepped out the water, stepped out the boat and stood on the water just on faith. Seeing that is rough, but just believing that he would take care of you. Just believing that he would get you through. Just believing that he would lead you to the next step. Start. If you just started, man, you would then give God something to put his finger on and to bless. People say to me all the time, man, Steve, it seems like everything you do work. Man, do you know what it is, really? I just lose the fear of failing and I start. I don't know how to do all of this. Come on, man. If I could have told you 10 years ago, there's no way I could have told you I'd be where I am today. But if anyone had come to me and said, Steve, in 10 years, you will be doing this, that, and the other. They will recognize you here. You'll get this recognition. You'll get this award, and you'll be living like this. I'd have just looked at them like they was crazy. I really would have, man. It's not that I didn't have the faith. It's just that in my imagination, I didn't see it. I've always believed in God. I just didn't see things for myself. See, I didn't open myself up to what God had for me. I was just living my life based on what I could see for me. When I stopped worrying about what I could see for me and started allowing God to do what he could do for me, it changed my whole existence because I found out that God's plan was way better than mine. But you got to start something. You got to give God something to put his finger on, that Midas touch, where it turned into something. You got to let your imagination go. You got to let your imagination fly as wild as it can fly without being constricted by the confines of where you live and what color you are and what sex you are and how much money you make and what your degree say. You got to let your imagination fly beyond that. You got to go for it. You got to step out on faith and you got to go for it. Oh, and did I mention you got to pray? Don't want to leave that out. Then you got to seek understanding. Man, read Proverbs. Proverbs is a great book to start with. I guess other people got other ones. I'm just telling you about me. Man, there's probably some better places to start. I don't know. Proverbs was the start for me. The book of wisdom and understanding. That helped develop my thought process, which helped me become fairly successful. Proverbs teaches you everything you need to know. And if you can't read the King James Version, get you one of them translated Bibles. What difference does it make? Long as you hear what he's saying to you. Oh, and did I mention, don't forget to pray. And then take the idea, the business, the journey you want to embark on, and break it down inch by inch. Anything's a cinch. Just start with the piece that you can do. Okay, you don't know how you're going to get the loan when it's time for the loan. What part can you design the business card? Can you make a YouTube video and post it? Can you start telling people that you're associated with, this is what you do now? You can start somewhere. You can get a gig somewhere doing something. Somebody will pay you for the service right now. And then simplify it. Take it and break it down to the lowest common denominator. Quit trying to figure it all out. Simplify it. What can I do now? I can't figure this out. It's too complex. It's too difficult. It's too many levels. Quit tripping on that. Do the part you can do. But start, man. Just get started today. Stop delaying it. Every time you put it off, you seem further away from it, don't you? Why won't you start? Let your imagination go. Open it up. You know, if you can't imagine, God sure can. Einstein said it one time. He said that imagination is everything. It's the preview to life's coming attractions. Oh, is that crazy? Is that crazy? Do you know that everything we do, somebody imagined it? But do you know when they imagined it, somebody laughed at them? Man, I'm going to make a car that you can sit on it and automatically drive and the wheels will roll. Who going to do that? Okay, here we go. We all ride in cars. Man, I'm going to fly. I'm going to make something that'll take people far away in the air. People board flights every day. Man, somebody sat up there and looked at that moon and said, man, one day I'm going to the moon. He talking about going to the moon. They take people to the moon all the time. Imagination is everything. It's the preview to life's coming attractions. What are you imagining for yourself? What do you see coming? What's your coming attractions? I'm so grateful I changed mine. Oh, I see big because I see God. Come on, y'all.
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1: You only get hated on by people who are less than you. Nobody doing better than you hates on you. It's always the lesser than. Hate always comes from the bottom. That's why they call them bottom feeders. God has positioned you, as well as myself, up on the wall. We're climbing to a destiny that's so great. When they start throwing rocks and they pull from the bottom, you cannot get down off the wall. You cannot stop your forward progress to climb down and address them, because you're stopping your progress. And they don't have power unless you give it to them.
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1: 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I just want to say thank you so much to Baton Rouge for listening to

0: the announcement. He did it again. That is the announcement. He did it again. I'm going to be just straight and to the point. Steve, what did he do? Well, he woke us up this morning. He made the sun rise. He made the sun give us light, which gives us life. He then made this entire world fully functional. His eye is on the sparrow, so I know he watches me. All of this. Sunset will be because of him. Cloud cover and formation will be because of him. Waterfalls are because of him. Glaciers are because of him. Seasons change because of him. All of it. Nature is because of him. Wildlife is because of him. I don't know what other evidence you need. I've heard scientists try to scientifically prove this away, but then I asked them, where did science come from? See, I don't know if you keep just thinking that you just all of a sudden you got here and you start knowing this stuff. Where you come from? Where your forefathers come from? Or the evolution? Where did monkeys come from? Well, it was a proton. Where did proton come from? Well, it was a speck of cosmic dust. Where did the dust come from? Y'all keep jumping around the subject. Where did it come from? I have no other explanation for you except God. Welcome to the Steve Harvey Morning Show. Shirley Strawberry, Carla Pharrell, Mississippi Monica Jr., government name Kill Space, and the legend that is Nephew Tommy. Hey, Junior, what's going on, man?
1: Well, you know what, Unc? I found out something. I want to let everybody know that in a marriage, forgiveness is a wonderful thing. Forgiveness. Forgiveness is a wonderful thing. I mean, it is beautiful in a marriage to just understand that you can be forgiven for something you did that was absolutely stupid. Well, even here to tell you, too. Well, it ain't in this house. I know that. That's what ain't in here right now. It ain't forgiveness in here right now. I know. I'll tell you what's in here, though. Fire and brimstone is in here. I know that's what's in here.
0: Yes.
1: I know. You can go and get out. We can end this in this house. See, I thought forgiveness was for everybody. If I asked for forgiveness, you don't get it right away. You sure don't?
0: No.
1: You ain't getting it right away.
0: Junior.
1: Nah, it's not. I know. It ain't here. It's not here right now. I don't know what day it's showing up, but it sure ain't Monday. I know that. I can put it down probably for Friday.
0: Well,
1: but it ain't gonna be Monday.
0: Junior, can I tell you something?
1: Whatever.
0: See, the bigger the issue you're asking for forgiveness for, the more grappling and crawling and slithering you're going to have to do to get it.
1: I didn't know that.
0: I'll give you an example. Like if you walk in the room and you ask your wife something stupid and then go to bed and she wake up and ask you why you ask her that. That's going to be a while for forgiveness.
1: Okay. That's okay.
0: That's well, going to be now. A minute. Oh, all you right. Think you got it. You really gonna get it.
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4: Hello, am I speaking to Clarence?
3: Yeah, this is he. Who is this?
4: Hey, Clarence, hey, my name is Sherman, dog. Your house is the one that got broke into last week, right?
3: Yeah, man. Just waiting on the police to get back with me. Tell me if they found these people or not, man. So, now, hold on. What's your name again now?
4: Sherman.
3: How you hear about it?
4: Oh, no, you know, I stay a couple streets over. Everybody in the neighborhood kind of heard that y'all had got broke in on.
3: Yeah, man, everybody been kind of real good around here, man. It just don't make no sense, man. You go out here and work hard for stuff, and then, you know, people just do you like this, man. It just... I'm just glad wasn't nobody hurt, man. My wife and my son, they alive, and that's the best thing, man. So,
4: yeah.
3: You know, you try not to cuss, but some like this happened, you know.
4: I understand, man. I do.
3: You stay a couple streets over, you say?
4: Yeah. Hey, let me say this to you, man. I want to say, first of all, I hate what happened, you know what I mean?
3: Yeah, man.
4: And I do, man. And I'm glad your family and stuff.
3: Yeah, I appreciate it, man.
4: Well, hey, man, can I just say this here, man? And I don't really know how to say it, but I was with the two dudes that had broke in there. I was with them when they did that.
3: Okay, did you just say you was with them that broke in my house? So you broke in my house?
4: No, that's why. Clarence, that's what I'm calling you, trying to tell you. I was trying to talk them out of it. You know what I'm saying?
3: Well, what the f*** happened? Because they did the s***.
4: I couldn't talk them out of it. But, you know, I was but I wasn't in there taking nothing, is what I'm saying.
3: Okay. Well, who was in there taking it then?
4: Man, I can't do that. See, I ain't trying to get in the middle of that.
3: No, you can do that. You just called my phone. Oh, you can tell me who broke in here. You was one of them. Who else was with you?
4: That ain't even the reason why I called, man.
3: I don't give a what the reason you called me. You called me. A broken mind. Who was with you? Who was with you?
4: Man, I'm...
3: Matter of fact, what street you stay on?
4: Let me say this to you, man. That's the reason why I called. See, when we was in there, and then they started screaming and hollering at each other, then saying we got to hurry up and get out. You know, like I say, I was in there trying to talk them out of that.
3: I don't give a if you tried to talk them into it. You broke into my... This broke in my house. You got the audacity to call me.
4: Okay, but listen, man. Listen to me, man.
3: I'm listening to you for...
4: While I was in there, man, and you know, we was getting out of there in a hurry, I actually left. My pills fell out of my pocket. My bottle of pills, man. My medicine. And I don't got no more refills on it, man. And I need my medicine. That's why I'm calling you to see if you don't mind me coming back over there to get my pills.
3: I don't give a about your medicine. Who gives a about? I tell you what. I tell you.
4: Dog,
3: could ask me about some medicine.
4: Dog, I was just caught up in a bad situation, man.
3: I swear to God, if I see you over here, I swear to God, I'm gonna beat your ass.
4: Dog,
3: I'm gonna beat your ass. You better be glad my son wasn't in my house.
4: Man, listen, man. I'm not trying to get in, have no problems with nobody. I just need my medicine, man.
3: Your medicine. You got problems with me.
4: I don't have no more refills on that medicine. I need my medicine. I'll get sick.
3: I tell you what. Come get your medicine. You know exactly where I stand. I'm going to have the front door open. You ain't got to break in this time. Come get your medicine. I swear to God, you're going to need more than just that some medicine. I'm going to put some on your ass.
4: Man, why are you taking it out on me, man, and I'm the one that was in there trying to talk them out of it?
3: You was with the because that's the point. Bring them too. Tell them to help you come get your medicine.
4: So all I want to do is get my medicine and be through with this. That's all I'm trying to say to you. I ain't trying to start no trouble with you.
3: Start no trouble. You broke into my house. You know what? I tell you what. This here. I tell you what. Come get the medicine. Come get the medicine right now. I'm at home. What street you stay on? I'll bring it to you.
4: Hey, man, I'm not finna go back and forth arguing with you, man. I'm finna come over there and get my medicine, and, man, you're gonna be through with each other.
3: You ain't got to go back and forth, I tell you what. Come on over here. Get your medicine right now. This evening, you gonna need some more medicine. They gonna come break in my house. You broke into my I take care of my wife and my kids in this house.
4: I understand that. And I will not be back in your house after I get my medicine.
3: Who the f*** is you hollering at? Dog, I tell you what. No. You ain't gonna be back in my house after you get this medicine. You gonna have a permanent new residence. I swear to God, you gonna be living in a cemetery.
4: Listen, I got one more thing I need to say to you before I get over there. Is you listening to me?
3: Say that shit on your way over here.
4: I'm on my way now. I got one more thing I need to say. Is you listening?
3: Well, say it then.
4: This is Nephew Tommy from the Steve Harvey Morning Show. You just got pranked by your sister Bree. Hello?
3: Who the f*** is this?
4: Hey, man. Hey, Class, this Nephew Tommy, man, from the Steve Harvey Morning Show. Your sister Bree got me to prank you, man.
3: Boy, you m***. Oh, you play too much. I don't believe this.
4: Told me, she said, man, they broke in my brother's house. He needs a spirit lifted. She said, come on, call him and get it.
3: You know what? You done had you a well-whooped. Oh, man, boy, y'all wrong for this here.
4: Oh, man. Hey, man, let me ask you something. What is the baddest radio show in the land?
3: It is the Steve Harvey Morning Show. Listen, bro, hey, and if the that broke in my house is listening, you can come back over here. If you left your medicine, come on, come back and get it. I'm at home right now.
4: If they listening, they can come on back over there now?
3: Yeah, right now. Bring your ass. Boy, y'all wrong for that. Ooh, Nephew Tommy.
2: I don't know nobody better than me.
1: All right, thank you, Nephew. Coming up next, it is Ask the CLO with our Chief Love Officer, Steve Harvey, in the building right after this.
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1: This caller left a message about her baby. Let's listen.
0: I ain't good.
2: Hey, Steve Harvey. My name is Marsana. I have a 2-year-old who can fully recite his ABCs, and he can count to 10. I don't know if that's impressive to you, but it's very impressive to me and almost everybody we run into. Everyone doesn't think that he's 2. Everyone thinks he's like 4 or 5. So I'm impressed with him, and I'm going to keep working at it. And hopefully we can count to 20 by the time we get back at you or you get back at us. So thank you.
0: Well, listen, baby, I'm real happy. I'm real happy that you impressed with your baby and everything. I don't know your baby, and you know what? I ain't never heard your baby count. You know, but don't call here no more telling us that your baby can count to 10. Everybody baby can count to 10. Who baby can't count to 10? At 2, what? We don't know this here. Well, who care though? If your baby can count to 200, what is it going to do for us? Stop calling here bragging about y'all's babies.
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4: 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Right now, it is time to ask the CLO, our Chief Love Officer, Steve Harvey, in the building. Karina in Detroit says, I have a crush on my bestie's work husband. I have asked her to hook us up, but she keeps saying I am not his type. It makes me think they're more than just friends. Should I go behind her back and DM him on social media and see what's up?
0: Yeah, go ahead. Go ahead.
1: Think she should do that?
0: Yeah, go on and DM on social media. I don't know what that means, but go ahead.
5: Reach out. Mm-hmm. Shoot a shot. She's trying to shoot a shot.
1: I like you. Do you like me?
5: Mm-hmm. Yes or no? Mm-hmm.
0: I was told by my social media people that you have over 400 DMs you have not responded to. Mm-hmm. And I went, well, first of all, I don't know where the DMs is at. If you told me where they was, I don't know how to access them. Mm-hmm. And most people that know me have my cell number.
1: Trying to reach them.
0: So if you got to DM me, we probably ain't close.
1: Okay. Mm.
0: I got a WhatsApp, though, from Sergio Garcia, the golfer from Spain.
1: Uh-huh.
0: Just wanted to put that out there. That's a flex. Yes, it's a flex.
5: No. A little
0: yeah, it wasn't Tiger, know. But it's... Close.
5: Yeah. You'll take it.
0: Yeah.
1: Tiger probably DM'd you. You haven't checked him.
0: Nah, I don't think he did that.
1: All right, this one's from Shell in Jackson. Shell says, I'm divorced and still sleeping with my ex. We ended up at a cookout together, and I had a date. My ex left mad. Why can't we just have sex without him catching feelings?
0: Well, because he's still in love with you. That's all. That's all. Period. It can happen.
6: Hear it. Yeah.
0: Congratulations, ladies. You can still have a spell on a man.
1: Mm-hmm. But what should she do?
0: I know I bought it on myself. I owe no blame to no one else. And now I realize I can't get over you. That's Maze, man.
1: Yeah.
5: Not the book of Maze, Frankie.
0: Yeah. You know what I'm saying? That's all it is. Mm-hmm. I try to lose myself in song, but the ties are much too strong. What am I going to do? Because I just can't get over you. That's it. And you just wrote in because you got an ego and you loved it. So now you loving the fact that you can come to the cookout, still sleep with him, and be with another man. All right, congratulations.
1: That's why are you mad at her?
0: I ain't mad at her.
1: It sounds like it.
0: Well, Shirley, you think I'm mad all the time, baby. So.
1: But it sounds...
0: I get accused a lot of that on this show. And the lady down below you on the Zoom
1: you are.
0: Does the same thing. So she's trying to lick her tongue out.
1: It's your tone. Mm. All right. So you're just saying...
5: Oh, you're not talking about me.
1: It's her ego. So you're just saying it's ego.
0: Well, she just typed in for the ego to let us know she still got him sprung.
1: And we don't even know her.
0: But that's she did it for herself. Now she on the radio. It worked.
1: Okay, yeah. Moving on.
0: You got him, baby. He's sprung. That's all to it. Ain't no problem.
1: Mm-hmm. Moving on to, I don't know if you helped her, but moving on to Janelle.
0: I didn't try to.
1: Yeah, I don't think you helped her.
5: She was a little mad because
1: you're mad.
0: Well,
5: yeah, yeah.
0: No, you're sleeping with your ex-husband. That's what you wanted us to know. And he was at a cookout, and I came with a date, and he left. He was mad. He jealous. What you want? Now what? What you want us to tell you? You know why he left?
1: And I admit
0: she go right in talking about, why can't you just sleep with us without catching feelings? Uh-huh. You caught feelings. That's how y'all got married. Why couldn't you just sleep with him before you got married? You didn't want to catch feelings?
1: You know, like you guys do.
0: Mm-hmm. Mm. Oh. There she go. She go.
5: But that's what y'all do. Uh-huh. What do you mean there she goes? Yeah, that's 100%.
0: We do what?
1: Sleep with women and move on and don't catch feelings. Yeah. Now, when a woman does it, it's a problem. She got an ego and all of that.
0: Yeah.
5: The hate tone.
1: Yeah.
0: Ain't it a problem when you sleep with a dude and he try to move on? Hello?
6: McFly.
0: So then when every now and then we had a problem, now we got the man up. Suck it up with your punk. What you over here whining for? Hit it and quit it. Wham, bam, thank you, ma'am. Come on up in here with your skirt. Now move on with it, sir. Mm. Thank you.
1: Yeah. Next. All right. Moving on to Tennille in Huntsville, who says, my husband cheated on me before we got married, and he thinks he can still be friends with the female. He said he never crossed that bridge again because she's gained a lot of weight. How do I get him to understand it's still not cool?
0: Make him
6: what if
0: understand.
6: She lose the weight.
0: Yeah.
1: Then it's on again, sounds like.
0: But wait a minute. The reason he'll never cross that bridge again is because she gained weight. Bruh, you need a better excuse than that.
1: Yes.
0: Yeah, exactly. You need to, like, you'll never cross that bridge again because it almost cost me my wonderful life with my wife. I almost lost an opportunity to have a family. Don't put this on weight, dog. That's a dumb
6: stupid.
0: Because I know a lot of women that gain some weight still fine.
1: Mm-hmm.
0: All right. Fine up.
6: That fine. We ain't nothing like
0: that.
6: Thick
0: is the lick.
6: What?
0: Yeah.
6: 16 it up.
5: Yeah,
1: he
0: said
1: fat fine.
6: I can't say
5: you just can't say curvy a thick.
1: Fat fine. No fat such fine. A term.
6: Fat fine. Ain't nothing like some fat fine.
1: Stupid. All right. So what? He should have found a better excuse than that? That's what you're saying, yeah. CLO?
0: I like compressed fat.
1: Yeah.
5: Okay.
0: Yeah.
1: Right there. All right, moving on. Are you going to help anybody today?
5: Sounds like he ain't.
0: No, this ain't help me, Monday. Next question.
1: You shut up, Tommy. Sandra in Atlantic City says, my best friend is messing around on her husband, and my husband overheard us talking. He's ready to tell her husband what's going on, and I told him that he's acting like a girl, and now he's mad. How do I convince him to mind his business?
0: He acted like a girl. Mm. You said it exactly right. Mm-hmm. Mind your business.
5: Better not go in there and wake her up. I know that.
0: Yeah. Take it from Junior.
5: Yeah.
1: That's the newlywed on the show.
5: Yeah. Just do that.
0: I tell you what, now listen to me. Hey, dude, you go in there and say that. You have no idea what the reaction is going to be. Because when a man tell another man that his woman is messing up, then that man got to react instantly and probably in a way that he wouldn't normally react because now he got to front and flex. That's a very dangerous situation. You could get this woman hurt. I would not do that.
1: Mm-hmm. All right. Mm-hmm. All right. Thank you, CLO.
0: This is Steve Harvey Morning Show, man.
6: I can't get no stupider than this. I am the stupidest person in the world. Yes.
1: Oh, yes. Everything you just said is true. Wow.
6: I mean, when I walk in the room, do you feel my stupid?
1: Yes.
0: I do.
1: I feel it right now.
0: I told my sister you were stupid.
6: Hey, wait a minute.
0: I did, years ago. I got a whipping for it.
6: Yeah. My mama don't think I'm stupid, man. I'm not stupid to her.
1: What, Steve?
6: What did you just say?
1: Thank you.
0: Our whole family thank you, Steve.
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1: All right, sometimes we all find ourselves in a conversation, okay? Be it political, scientific, educational, financial, even hip-hop, pop culture-based conversations where we just have no clue, I mean, clueless to what the person is talking about,
0: on.
1: Okay? So, guys...
2: That's what Shirley do with sports. Come on.
1: Busted. So, do you guys chime in and ask people to get you up to speed, or do you just nod in agreement like you know, like
0: no,
1: you're in?
0: No, I actually so get in the conversation.
1: I wanted
3: do
1: to start
3: really?
1: With you, Steve. Yeah. Yes.
0: I go and get in the conversation. Uh-huh. Like, bring up a subject where you know I ain't got nothing, I don't know nothing about it.
3: Engineering, making a bridge.
0: Oh, man, you know, when me and my father, man, used to work construction. I used to work on bridges.
1: Mm.
0: We used to repair the cracks in the bridge.
1: Uh-huh.
0: So I knew all about the structural design of a bridge and what called the fracture spaces in it.
1: And I just did it like that.
0: Yeah.
1: Yeah. Did you or your father go to engineering school? I mean, engineering?
0: No.
1: And
0: No, never did.
1: Did he have
2: they just building bridges.
1: A construction company or?
0: No. Okay. No, we work for this company, Frank Buddy. Mm-hmm. Frank Buddy Contract. Yeah.
1: Oh. Have you ever driven over a bridge?
0: Hell yeah. I've been on a lot of bridges. That's how we knew how they cracked, you know. Structural engineering position is what we would take hold was the uprooted problem that diverted the situation into a crack in the first place.
4: Problem. Well, he sound good.
5: I can't know what he's talking about.
1: Yeah. There's like a board game like this.
0: Go ahead, Carl.
3: I was going to ask him though, Shirley. So how would you, what would you recommend to update a bridge?
0: I think updating is very
3: simple. Like the Golden Gate Bridge.
0: The Golden Gate Bridge has been needing update and repairing. You know, been several earthquakes has weakened the foundation. But I think what we're going to have to do is we're going to have to do a section at a time. I think we're going to break that bridge in half so we can have just one-way traffic going one way. And then once you get the one lane blocked off, and then you can do the restructure work on the other side. And then you reinforce it up under with welding beams. And that'll join them back together. And that way they'll fix that whole thing.
4: You would need more gold.
1: You mentioned earthquakes. I was wondering, you know, we're out here in L.A. A lot of seismologists have been on the news lately saying there's a possibility that there could be an earthquake coming up soon.
0: Yeah.
1: You

0: agree with that?
1: 4.7.
0: A 4.7. Mm-hmm. Well, what are you basing that on? Yeah.
1: Because last one's 4.6.
2: Oh. You predict.
0: Are you a seismologist by any chance? Or you know anybody that is?
1: No, I'm a Quakeologist.
3: Oh. House Quake Prince.
4: Anybody know about what that is?
3: Yeah. Aftershock. Wow. Yeah. Wow. So far, so good.
0: Yeah.
1: No, go ahead.
3: I can't even argue.
1: Anything, just anything. I can get right with it.
3: Yeah. Houses.
5: You know a lot about houses.
1: Hell yeah. Building I grew up in a housing project.
0: I'm a seismologist. I meant seismologist. I said seismologist.
1: See, that's why I said quake.
0: You said a quake.
1: Because I knew you ain't know what you were talking about.
2: Okay, I get it.
1: Yeah, go ahead, Tom.
2: You know anything about designing airplanes?
1: Oh, absolutely, man. Absolutely.
0: You mean like the engines and stuff or inside of the plane? Well, which one are you talking about? The decor.
3: Well, let's go big.
0: Yeah.
3: The engine.
0: Yeah. Let's go big. How does it fly?
1: Absolutely. Rolls-Royce is the number one engine manufacturer of jet planes in the world right now.
0: Now, that I believe.
1: No, that's
0: from you. Yeah, that I believe from
1: you. Rolls-Royce is number one jet manufacturer of engine parts and motors in the world today. Mm-hmm. Mm-hmm. Okay. And so whenever I'm picking out a plane, I always go Rolls-Royce engine.
0: Oh. Okay. Mm-hmm. What's the best feat to get up? Altitude?
1: You want to fly at least 33,000, but if you're in a more substantial plane, you can get up to 49,000, which then, at that point, you can see the curvature of the Earth.
3: Yeah,
5: I cannot argue this.
0: I guess so. You're up there in heaven almost.
1: Yeah, if you're 49,000 feet in a G5, you can see the curvature of the Earth ahead.
0: Wow.
3: The planet.
1: You can see that the world is round.
0: Wow.
5: Oh, man.
3: So,
1: no, and that's a fact, too. It really is.
0: I can't argue with you because I have no idea. I know about the 33,000 altitude.
1: Yeah.
5: Yeah, 33,000.
1: Anybody else will need anything.
3: What do you think about these people, speaking of that thing, you're talking about the world and Earth and planet. What do you think about these people that are now saying the Earth is flat? They're coming out saying that.
1: Oh, well, they're saying that because they ain't never been up 49,000 feet.
2: That was a Kyrie Irving saying.
1: Because, see, all they've been on is Delta. Mm. And Delta don't do 49,000 feet. Well, you got to get on something else here, what I'm talking about. Most people talking about the world is flat because that's sheer ignorance. That's sheer ignorance.
5: Yeah.
1: If the world is flat, how come China over there?
5: It ain't make the dough. We ought to be able to see China if it was flat.
3: I like thinking right there.
1: Or you can drive over there to it.
5: Yeah.
3: Right.
2: What are the two? What do you...
1: See, if the world was flat, you wouldn't have to worry about it. It wouldn't have to be no time zone change. Because it's going to get half the world would be light at the same time.
3: Mm-hmm. You're dropping knowledge. Mm-hmm.
1: You know what I'm saying?
5: Mm-hmm. Yeah. I think he knows about
1: this. But because it's tilted in its own sphere and it rotates, you'll never get that. Quarter of the world is always different from the other three-fourths.
0: But I do like daylight savings time, though.
1: Well, they're not going to do that anymore. They're going to cut that out.
0: I hope so.
1: Because farming ain't what it used to be in the United States of America. They don't do daylight saving nowhere else but over here.
3: Let's review. So you know about bridges.
1: Know everything about them.
3: Jets.
0: Earthquakes.
3: Yeah.
0: Time zones.
1: Yeah. See, that's why I just get with anybody. Yeah. One more. Real quick. Anything.
3: Come on, Tommy,
2: Global warming.
1: Global warming. It's happening. I don't give a damn what Donald Trump
0: said. That is true.
1: It's happening. And it ain't got nothing to do with the cold weather like his stupid thing. Nothing at all. Mm. Global warming is real. It's melting the glaciers at an uncommonly rapid pace, thus producing more weather changes globally because the moisture is not condensation, is forming in a cloud formation and giving us erratic weather in places that we wouldn't normally have it. Thus, global warming is real and the glaciers are decreasing at 0.7 inches per 7 inches every 6 months.
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1: It is time now, guys, for a round of Would You Rather. Would you rather change one thing on your face, or would you rather change one thing on your body?
2: Oh, my face is fine.
3: Yeah. What? Tell them sexy.
1: What? What you say, good looking?
2: My face is fine. Ain't nothing wrong. Okay.
4: Well, there ain't no need of trying to fix one thing, because then what we left with. What you going to do about the other four things?
2: What is you going to fix? No need what is you going to fix? Your face or something on your body? Which one?
4: I'll fix something on my body. But before I do that, what you going to fix on your body?
1: You can't get off of that.
4: I have a couple of ideas for you.
1: Not suggestions.
2: Go ahead. Let me hear you. What would you change about me?
4: If I
2: let me hear your suggestion.
4: I'd lengthen them short legs. I'd do that.
1: For starters.
5: And then what's next, huh? What's next?
4: No, it's just all we got to do. You know,
2: what would you fix on Junior's body?
4: Well, I don't know if I'd fix it on his body, Tommy, but I would I would have him consider either removing his hairline. I would just get rid of the hairline, because we need to stop. We need to stop that. Because it's back there by his head, says right now. That's all I change about Junior. Junior needs to just stop. Stop having this hairline.
1: Okay.
4: It's just.
1: He's not.
4: It's not receding anymore. It's actually marching.
1: All right. Would you rather have all of your teeth pointy, or would you rather have a corn on each toe?
2: I'm gonna take them corns.
4: Yeah. You ain't gonna like them corns, because that's gonna be hell to walk in.
2: Mm-hmm. But
4: them little sharp teeth.
2: Jaws? Nah, yeah. We're not gonna do that.
5: No.
4: You smile and look like a little evil lizard.
1: All right. Would you rather have a spouse that cooks every day, or would you rather have a spouse that wants sex every day?
5: I'm B.
1: You want sex every day, Junior?
5: Every day.
1: Okay.
2: Oh, hell yeah.
5: Yeah.
4: Have a wife that cooks every day or have sex every day?
1: Sex every day, yeah.
2: Man, the hell with that food.
4: I want her to want to have sex every day so she can feel what it feel like get turned down.
3: What you gonna say? Not today. I'm not in the mood. I got a headache. You gonna tell her?
4: I want you to see how that feels. What I'm you not doing? Mood. Stop. Right now, I'm sleeping. Okay.
1: Right.
4: You sleep last night too. Okay.
2: Yeah. And the night before last.
1: All right. Thank you, guys. That's today's round of Would You Rather.
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0: 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This first one, Steve, is a relationship call. Take a listen.
1: Hey, Steve, I ain't never been called a in my life, man. And yesterday morning, my girlfriend got to a point where she disrespected me and called me a bitch. I haven't spoken to her in the last 24 hours, and I'm really trying to decide what the hell I'm going to do with this girl. Has this relationship ran its course? Has it got to a point where she disrespects me that, you know, she has no more respect for me, Steve? Let me know.
2: God, man.
3: Words are powerful, and you can't take words back. But let me say this to men and women. It ain't right to call a woman out of her name. And it ain't right to call a man out her name. Now, I would tell a man, if a woman hits you, turn around and walk away.
2: Yeah. True.
3: I say that all the time. Absolutely. But when a woman calls you the B word, I mean, man, what's happening here now? Because that, to me, is the ultimate sign of disrespect for me. I mean, if we're having an argument and you call me the B word and I'm a man, yeah, we pretty much done at this point because I'm not going to forget that you called me.
0: Yeah, how do you come back?
3: And I don't know what you make. I don't know how you think because I'm, you know, and plus a guy like me, if you a man's man and I am a man's man, I don't break the rules of manhood ever. I don't ever put them down. I honor the laws of manhood 24/7. So now, if you done got to the point where you calling me the B word, it's not going to happen.
2: Well, yeah,
3: because, see, I'm not going to let nobody call you the B word.
0: Yeah.
3: If you say that about my girl, I'm going to find a way to get to you, period. We're going to address that. You talk about me all you want, but I don't let nobody do that to my wife. Wife or daughters, you call either one of them, you're going to have to talk to me about it. So if you turn around as a woman and call me the B word, it's a wrap, dog. And for him to call in like that, he hurting and he felt that. It's gone. It's over.
2: Absolutely.
0: He's hard to come back from that.
3: Because obviously she don't want him no more. She don't want you no more. She disrespecting you like that.
0: She doesn't respect you.
4: Yeah.
0: All right. Another relationship call, this time from a woman, Steve. Take a listen.
5: Hi, Steve. I have a question. How do you deal with a person who has been divorced for about 8 years and still discussing his marriage that he had? How do you deal with that? Thank you.
6: He ain't got over that yet.
3: I mean, it's not that he hasn't gotten over her. He hasn't got over the pain of it. And what it caused. And a lot of dudes do that. I did it for a while. I discussed my divorce for a while.
4: Oh, okay.
3: And then finally, I heard this message say, you don't have to keep going over that. It's over. And once I was reassured of that, then I understood where it was coming from and I stopped. This guy right here is hashing it over and over and over because it burned him. And you got to understand something, ladies. Men don't have the same support groups that you all have. When you all are going through something, y'all girls gather around, come over, pick you up, take you, y'all do wine, tea, y'all sit around, and y'all work through it. Men don't really have that.
2: No.
3: We don't, because we don't go and, hey, man, hey, fellas, I need to chop it up with y'all about something. We don't really have that because of our ego. Mm. And then we stay out of the gray area with other men. So we go, hey, man, hang in there, dog. Need anything, let me know. Then you don't want to appear needy, so you never call the guy. Women have that. Men don't. Mm, and so when men get out of something, a lot of times it's bottled up. So he's not a bad guy. You just got to help him through it. Just remind him that you're not that person.
0: All right, guys. Thanks for your calls, ladies and gentlemen. Coming up next, it is the nephew with the prank phone call for today, right after this.
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0: This is Steve Harvey Morning Show, man. You can't do nothing around my crack at all. Yeah, you tattoo, you can't sketch on it. You can't put tracing paper on my crack. And I'm not going to hold still. I just can't do it because I'm a clinch. I'm going to tear your paper up. I'm just trying to tell you. You can't do nothing around mine. I'm telling you right, it ain't going to work. I don't know what pencil you got. You think you finna draw, but you finna get your pencil broke. That's all I'm telling you. Your little tattoo gun ain't going to be able to work no more. I snap a needle.
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2: Coming up at 4 minutes after the hour, it's my strawberry letter for today, and the subject is, he's got to get out of here. We'll get into that, find out what that's all about and why right after the nephew and today's prank phone call. Nephew, what do you have for us today?
3: Shirley, I have love, et cetera. Love, et cetera.
2: Oh, okay. What's that about?
3: Call this man up, and tell him that his wife is taking these love classes. She come in and, I kind of teach her different things about love. And yeah, it's love, et cetera, Yeah, I don't mind calling husband. Calling nobody husband and getting them riled up. I don't have a problem.
4: Clearly.
3: Thank you. I don't care about his feelings. I don't care. I want to get up under your skin. I will call you about your wife. I will call you about your kids because I know those are buttons. And when I push them, you're going to lose your mind. So, cat dog,
2: that's
3: if
2: you
3: would.
2: Sure. Yeah.
3: Yes, love, etc. Let's go.
5: Hello? Hello, I'm trying to reach Kaylin. Kaylin. No, she's not here right now. Who's speaking? This is Dr. Albert. Listen, I was given a call. Are you able to leave a message for me?
6: Yeah.
5: Okay, would you let her know her sessions will be on Wednesdays at 7:30?
6: Sessions? What session are you talking about? Sessions?
5: Well, actually, she signed up for a class, an 8-week class, and it's every Wednesday night at 7:30, okay?
6: What classes are you talking about? What kind of class?
5: This is Love, Etc. Have you heard of us?
6: No.
5: Okay, well, let me kind of give you a little briefing here. Kaylin actually came in and filled out to take some classes, and we're Love, Etc., so we teach different things.
6: What is it, like a seminar or something?
5: Well, we teach foreplay, intimacy, sensual massages, and things like that. And I was actually here when she came and filled out the paperwork. She said she wanted to spruce up her love life with her husband. Are you her husband?
6: Yeah, I'm her husband. But what I'm saying is this like a joint thing? Am I supposed to be there or something?
5: No. This is actually her wanting to actually... If you don't know about it, I'm assuming she wants to surprise you and show you some different things when she finishes her sessions.
6: So when did she come in? Like, she came in, where are y'all located, first of all?
5: Okay, well, she actually came in a couple weeks ago, and she filled out the paperwork. We're in the downtown area. She filled it out. She said she was very excited. She wanted to do some different things for her husband. We just asked if she gets here a little earlier, probably 15 minutes earlier, so she can shower and put her robe on, and then we can start class.
6: Whoa. Shower and robes. What's that for?
5: I mean, you're not upset about this, are you?
6: Nah, I mean, I ain't got no problem with, us. We married couple, So, anything to spice up the marriage, but, as far as me not being involved and her going out there by herself, and you talking about taking a bath and a robe and all this other stuff, man, she don't need to be there for no mess like that, man.
5: Well, no, sir. It's nothing like that. I mean, it's basically a class where people get in touch with their sensitive side, and you get to actually, you learn about foreplay, what takes
6: you
5: to the next level.
6: Yeah, but you're talking about 8 weeks, though. 8 weeks. Well, you don't need 8 weeks for nothing like
5: sir,
6: that.
5: Sir,
6: like,
5: you must understand.
6: Like, how y'all even 8 weeks?
5: So now listen to me, sir. It's only one night a week. It's only on Wednesday. So really, you only have 8 sessions.
6: 8 sessions.
5: Exactly.
6: Okay, so why does she have to have a robe, though? I mean, why is she not? Why is she just not showing up at the work or whatever?
5: Well, you have to bring your robe, sir. Everyone showers, and then they put their robe on, and we actually coach them through, here's how foreplay goes, here's the intimacy, here's sensual massaging.
6: No, fam. You getting it twisted. What I'm asking you is, you really not explaining yourself enough. Like, what do y'all do? Like, I understand a class. Like, a classroom said, if I'm in a class, I'm taking a class. There's nobody touching me. Ain't no cold coming off. Ain't nobody taking no group showers. Carrying on. What you got? What you sound like y'all having no over. What's going on?
5: Nothing like that at all. But we do come in contact with our sensual side. Now, she will have a partner in class. She'll deal with that one partner. It's not until the fourth session that we really get into some strong physical contact.
6: Man, what are you talking about? What are you talking about? You're talking about a partner. Like, you're talking about another woman, like some teammate or something? What you talking about? You talking about another dude?
5: Everyone has opposite sex partners.
6: Man, you got to be out your mind.
5: Sir.
6: I don't even believe you call. Why are you even calling me with this right here?
5: You have to understand. I wasn't calling you. I was trying to reach Miss Kaylin.
6: I don't care who you trying to reach, man. You calling my house talking about my wife. Or some rogue and some partners, and it don't get physical to the fourth session of carrying. There ain't gonna be no physical at all.
5: Sir, basically, your wife is trying to surprise you with a good thing.
6: No. Hold on. Just hold on.
5: Sir,
6: I'm gonna get this straightened out real quick. Hold on.
5: Wait. What are you doing?
6: I'm gonna call my wife. That's what I'm about to do.
5: Okay, but you don't understand. She's trying to, it's not good for you to call. She wants to surprise you.
6: That's my wife. You let me handle my wife the way I want to handle it. You hold on. Just hold on. Kaylin, this Drew, you call me back when you get this message. Call me back at the house as soon as you get this message.
5: Sir. Hello?
6: Yeah.
5: Sir, she wants to surprise you.
6: Well, we got surprised already, all right? Because first of all, she ain't going to be coming down to y'all little sessions. Where do y'all say y'all do located at again?
5: Well, Love Etc. is in the downtown area.
6: How much this thing's supposed to cost anyway?
5: Well, like I said, she signed up for 8 sessions. One session per week, it's $100 each session. She's already paid the $800, sir.
6: She already paid what?
5: She's paid in full to do all 8 sessions.
6: Man, I know well she ain't paid no $800 to y'all.
5: She's starting this coming Wednesday.
6: She won't be there, I'm going to tell you that right now. And if you got any of that money, if you got any of my money down there, you best be coming back with it.
5: I'm sorry.
6: Y'all downtown? I work downtown, so guess what? I will be there tomorrow to get my money.
5: Love Etc. is non-refundable. When people sign up for these classes, you can't change your mind like that.
6: Look, man, that's paperwork. Don't tell me about what's not refundable, what's refundable, what's not refundable. If I show up, I'm going to have my money back right in my hand.
5: Mr. Would you feel a little bit more comfortable if I was her partner during the sessions?
6: Are you married?
5: Sir, yes, I am.
6: You are? Okay, so let me have a session with your wife. How about I do a year with your wife? My wife
5: works with other men in the sessions.
6: That's fine. So I'm going to go ahead and knock your wife down for about a good, year or whatever, and then we're going to see how you like it. How about
5: sir,
6: that?
5: Sir, I'm not going to go back and forth.
6: No, we ain't going back and forth. I'm going to come down there, come get my money back, and I'm going to go on forward with my business, and then don't call this house no more. Don't worry about my wife taking name off the little ledger or whatever. Ain't going to be no classes, player. None.
5: We're non-refundable. I keep telling you that.
6: Man, who the f*** you think you raising your voice at?
5: Sir, I'm talking to you. I keep telling you we're non-refundable.
6: Don't tell me it's non-refundable. Did she go to any sessions yet?
5: No, she has not.
6: She ain't used a service yet, right?
5: But we've already partnered her up. We already have a partner for her.
6: You can't know about that partner. Let the partner use your wife. How about that?
5: Hey, sir, quit bringing my wife into
6: this. You're bringing my wife into it, I'm going to bring your wife into it.
5: Maybe the problem is you. Maybe you're not doing what you need to be doing at home.
6: Who think you talking to? I'm coming down there tomorrow to come get my money. You better have my money. It's going to be your please believe it.
5: What am I supposed to tell her partner?
6: If her partner is running up, he's going to get his kicked too.
5: Do you know who her partner is?
6: Her partner is. I'm the only partner she got.
5: We partnered her up with nephew Tommy from the Steve Harvey Morning Show.
6: Man, y'all play too much, man. That's funny, man. Tommy. Is this Tommy? Is nephew Tommy?
5: This is Tommy.
6: Look, somebody gonna f*** you up, man. Y'all play entirely too much, man.
5: We man, got you, dog.
6: Hey, that's wrong, man.
5: Wow. I gotta ask you, come on, Drew, talk to me. What's the baddest radio show in the land?
6: Man, Steve Harvey Morning Show, man.
0: And there you have it. All right? That's stupid. That's stupid all day long. Keeping it stupid. I'll be stupid this weekend, June 13th, at the Boston City Winery. That's right, the Boston City Winery. It's an evening with Nephew Tommy. Tickets are on sale right now. Laying in the cut, it is Father's Day. On Father's Day, Sunday, June 21st. You don't want to miss it. Jokes, jazz, and jams. We got Dougie Fresh. We got Shantae Moore. We got Marcus Wilder. We got the Williams Singers. We got hosted by Nephew Tommy. We got Sugar Hill Gang. We got the Furious Five. Uh-oh, we got Gregory Porter in the building. That's
3: that boy you don't want to miss. I'll be sitting on the side of the stage watching Gregory Porter all the way through. I'm going to follow him to his dressing room. I'm just saying. Shirley, back to you.
2: 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Coming up next, Strawberry Letter's subject. He's got to get out of here right after this.
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0: 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We could be reading your letter live on the air, just like we're going to read this one today, right here, right now. And you never know, it could be yours.
1: Nephew.
0: What are you doing?
2: I'm sorry. Buckle up. Hold on tight. Here it is. Strawberry Letter.
0: You're off right now?
2: I'm sorry. Okay. My bad. Tommy make mistakes sometimes. Buckle up and hold on tight. Get ready for it. Here it is. Strawberry Letter. Thank you.
0: Oh, thank you, nephew. Subject, he's got to get out of here. Dear Stephen Shirley, I'm married to the most controversial man on the planet. He thrives on drama and loves to argue. I do the smallest things to annoy him sometimes, so he will leave me alone for a few days. He ignores me, sleeps in the other room, and finds his own dinner most of the time. His friends know how he acts, so they hardly ever invite him to hang out anymore. But he has one good friend that is going through an experimental treatment at the medical center close to our home, so he's in town. His hotel room got to be expensive, so my husband suggested that he stay at our house for a while. I was over the moon happy because I knew I'd have someone to hang out with. This guy is funny and carefree, so we get along really good. He's been at our house for a week, and when he first got here, my husband blew up at me and called me stupid in front of him. He winked at me and took my husband to the other room. The next day, my husband's friend told me to take a walk with him. We walked past a house that was being built, and he suggested we go inside. He told me that he saw the pain in my eyes when my husband called me stupid, and I told him that he had it all wrong because I don't care anymore. He pulled me close and said that I shouldn't have to go through that. I know this man is on medication and going through treatment, but he felt so good, and he was pressed up against me in all the right places. I wanted him so bad. Just as things got heated, my husband called my phone and asked where I was. I told him I'd be right there. I ran home as fast as I could. Since then, this man has been caressing me and kissing me whenever he can steal a moment. What's a girl to do? What is a girl to do? I mean, what do you want from us? I mean, do you want Steve and I to just give you permission to go ahead and sleep with your husband's friend and tell you that, you know, doing this with your house guest is okay? Is that what you want? Because you know that's not going to happen. I mean, you may be sick of your husband, but how disrespectful is it for you guys to be sneaking around like this? I mean, I'm sure you guys are doing this stuff in your house too when your husband's not there, or maybe when he is there. It's just wrong, and you know that. And his friend can't blame it on the medication. Nope, he cannot. Your husband is helping this man. This is the thanks he gets. He's a sorry, trifling friend, if you ask me. And if you're that unhappy with your husband, get out of it. I mean, you get out of it. That's simple. Get a divorce. I mean, you don't have to be with anyone who calls you stupid. You told his friend you don't care anymore. So if you don't care, why are you still there? Why are you still playing? I think the truth is you do care because you ran home really fast when your husband called your phone when you were at the house fooling around with his friend. But I don't think that little scare was enough for you. It didn't make you stop. You're still sneaking around with him. What's a girl to do, you ask? Well, stop letting your husband's friend kiss and caress you, for starters, if you don't want that. But I think you do. Steve?
3: Well, I got a couple of questions in this letter right here, and probably a surprising response to this. The letter title is, "He Got to Get Out of Here." The only problem is it don't sound like it. The title of the letter is, "He Got to Get Out of Here," but everything in the letter say, "Please stay." What's that song Tank had? Stay.
0: Please don't go.
3: Please don't go.
1: Yep.
3: Yeah. So here we go. I'm married to the most controversial man on the planet. Now, this is hard to hear this about men. But he thrives on drama, and he loves to argue. Man, you stupid, dude. You stupid. So you light fires in your own house. You just walk around just setting fires in your home. I don't know nobody do that, especially me. I try to keep fires out of my house. And what I will not do is let somebody else come in my house start a fire. I do the smallest things to annoy him so he will leave me alone for a few days. Wow, this thing got bad. Now, here's the other part. He ignores me. He sleeps in the other room. And he finds his own dinner most of the time, which means he don't care what you eat. Okay? Now, his friends know how he acts, so they hardly ever invite him to hang out anymore because they don't want the drama queen on the trip with them complaining. But he has one good friend that is going through, and get this, an experimental treatment at the medical center close to our house. Now, let's stop right here because this is going to come into the rest of my response even when we come back. He's going through an experimental treatment at the medical center close to our house. What the hell do he got? Man, we need to dig deeper into this. What the hell do he got? Lord have mercy.
0: She didn't say.
3: Well, ain't it? We got to do an experimental treatment to cure this. What do he got? And he done bought it in this house. We'll find out when we come back because I have some ideas.
0: All right, hang on for part two of Steve's response to today's Strawberry Letter subject. He's got to get out of here. We'll hear his response in 23 minutes after the hour, right after this.
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0: 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All right, come on, Steve. Let's recap today's strawberry letter. He's got to get out of here.
1: Well, okay. Here's this man that she claims, this woman, wrote a letter about she's married to the most controversial man on the planet. She should have said confrontation. He thrives on drama. He loves to argue. You just do stuff to piss him off so he'll leave you on for a couple days. He ignores you, sleeps in another room, and he finds his own dinner, which means he don't give a what you eat. His friends don't like the way he acts, so they don't hardly invite him to hang out no more. But he got one good friend that's going through an experimental treatment at the medical center close to our house. A friend that's going through an experimental treatment. That beckons the question, what do he got? What is it that he has that traditional medicine cannot fix? What has gone down so far that he now just got to experiment with something? Try this. Put that in there. Put that on it. Rub that in it. Drink this. Take two shots of this. Lay down. Wake up. We're going to do it again. Hold your leg up. Stick that in there. Quit drinking water. Drink this.
2: No
3: Quit
2: water.
3: Quit drinking water.
1: Put this on your mouth. Now hold it on your tongue. Stop crying. Yes, it's supposed to burn. What do he got that we in here are doing an experimental treatment?
3: Ignorant.
1: He's in town. And his hotel got to be expensive, so your husband suggested that he stay at our house for a while. Now, I was over the moon happy because I knew that I'd have somebody to hang out with. This guy's funny, carefree, and we get along really good. Now, you need to be careful right here because you describe what could be wrong while we taking this experimental treatment. He's funny and he carefree.
3: What is that?
1: Carefree people, I don't like carefree people.
3: Why?
1: Because they freely don't care.
3: Oh, okay. Don't give a darn.
1: That's what makes you carefree. When you freely don't care. Your ass is just whatever. Oh, now, maybe that's why they got to come up with the experiment. Because he didn't freely care too much. So this guy's funny. He's been at our house for a week now. When we first got here, my husband blew up at me, called me stupid in front of him. He winked at me and took my husband to the other room. The next day, my husband's friend told me, take a walk with me. Come on, let's walk. We walked past the house that was being built. He suggested we go inside. He told me that I saw the pain in your eyes when your husband called you stupid. I told him he had it all wrong because I don't care anymore. He pulled me close. He said that I shouldn't have to go through that. Then you said, I know this man is on medication and going through treatment, but he felt so good. Stop right here. What medication?
3: Here we go.
1: See, I know this man is on medication and going through treatment, but he felt so good. He pulled me close. Whoa, back up, back up, back up. What do he got? You getting pulled in all close. He breathing on you heavy. What do he got? You ain't said that in this letter. All this mystery treatment. And when he was holding you close, it felt so good. What he got? What do he got? Is the medication making him hot? Was he holding you and his hands was extra warm? Did your body temperature change when he pulled you in close? What is this medicine he taking that's got his body feeling like a quilt? What do he got? He walking around with the same skills and power of an electric blanket. What do this man got?
4: The power
1: walking around
4: of
1: like
4: electric.
1: His is just plugged up and he generating heat. What is he taking? What medication is he on? What experimental drug has he got? Why is he on an experimental drug? What did he have that's so severe, don't nobody know what it is, but he felt so good and he pressed up against me in all the right places. I wanted him so bad, but you don't know what he got. He just says things got heated. That medicine got his hot. I don't know if it's chemo. I don't know what he's taking. I don't know what it is. But is his radiation? Is his hot? What is he taking?
2: Yeah.
1: Then right as it got heated, my husband called my phone and asked where I was. I told him I'd be right there. I ran home as fast as I could. Since then, this man has been caressing me and kissing me whenever he can steal a moment. What's a girl to do? He's been caressing me and kissing me whenever he can steal a moment because he ain't got long.
5: He's out of here.
1: He got to steal every moment he got. He on an experimental drug that ain't working. What do he got? Yes, he's taking chances because this probably his last chance. Yeah. What do he got? You gonna mess around, he's gonna die in y'all's house. You should have left his down at that hotel. Experimental drug. Now he done kissed you. Now you got it too. You don't even know what he got. Now everybody in the house sick. You gonna be dying at the clinic.
5: Gotta go. All right, hit us up
1: what
5: on Instagram.
1: Do he got?
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0: It's your man, Steve Harvey, from the Steve Harvey Morning Show, y'all. 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
2: All right, Steve, come on, introduce your boy. Let's see what's going on in that crazy mind.
0: Ladies and gentlemen, J. Anthony Brown.
3: I have a list of gifts. If you haven't got daddy a gift yet, these are some gifts. If you see them, don't get them, okay? This is what daddy don't want, okay?
2: Okay.
3: A wool lime green house coat that says, do it, daddy, on the back. He don't want that. If you see it, a gold tooth with a light in it. Now, that might be big in Atlanta, but the average daddy don't want that, okay? Wooden shoes with daddy's name in it. He don't want that. Don't nobody want no wooden shoes, all right? A chicken feathered vest. Nobody, who the hell want it?
2: What?
3: Got your chicken feathered vest, daddy. Huh? What you think?
2: Fly.
3: How about this one? This is something daddy definitely don't want. LaToya Jackson's greatest hits on download, which is one song. I know it's one song. All right? One song.
2: Don't you come
3: in that room and say, daddy, guess what I got you? 55-pound bag of barbecue skin, huh? Huh?
2: That's a green, though.
3: 55 pounds. How about beer gum? Who the hell want beer gum? Don't nobody want no beer gum. Beer gum. How about this one? Daddy, open the box. Look at that. I got you a pilgrim hat. Watch out there now. Look at that. Here's something else daddy don't want. He don't want a lap dance from a knock-kneed, cock-eyed stripper, okay? Now, you're going to save a lot of money. Yeah, you're going to save money on that, but he don't want it. Let me tell you what daddy really want, what he want. Daddy wants these nuts. Go to hotterthanamofo.com. Order daddy some of these nuts.
2: See how you work that in.
3: See how I did that? Get daddy some nuts. These nuts. Hotterthanamofo.com for all your nuts needs. Watch out there now.
2: That's your product, Jay, right?
3: That's what daddy
0: wants. Can I tell my kids something I don't want?
2: What, Steve?
0: I don't want another shoehorn.
2: I thought you were going to say make those.
4: Got them all up.
0: This one right here, you ain't even got to bend over, daddy. You can just stand up. I can bend over and put my
2: shoe on. All right, we got to go, guys. Happy Father's Day. Thank you, Jake.
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1: I like the praise in. I just wish they get the same toenail polish, though, if you please, so we can be uniform.
2: Why are you looking at their
0: toes?
2: They
0: need to be banned. You know, they had them two little boys with the white face on doing mime and stuff where I was tolerating them. You know.
1: Oh, the mimes. They was good, Steve.
0: Yeah, I tolerated them. I liked them. But the praise dancers, no.
3: First of all, we ain't got room enough for everybody to be up there. Our sanctuary ain't that big. Y'all already know we got one person go up there at a time.
0: And don't come down the aisle.
3: Seven people.
0: Stop coming down the aisle. You're too close. Get back up there where we can see everybody. All that coming down the aisle. All behind me and next to me.
3: Twirling in front of my grandmother's lap. No, I don't need that.
0: Standing around in these hot white gowns. Just fanning this funk around this church. Get back up there on the platform where we can see y'all.
1: Yeah. And you got to bathe before you dance. Now, you do have to bathe before you dance.
3: Everybody can't touch their toes. If everybody can't touch their toes, don't even do the toe movement in there.
0: Right.
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1: All right, Steve, so this one is from Bride-to-be in Arkansas. She says, I'm engaged to a great man, and 2 years ago, he had a really bad car accident that chipped his two front teeth. The cap on one of his front teeth popped off recently and broke, so his dentist had to order a new cap, and we were told it could take up to 6 weeks to come in. We're getting married July 1st, and my fiancé will not wear a temporary flipper tooth for the wedding. I don't want his chipped tooth smile on my wedding pictures. Should I postpone everything for now, or am I supposed to act like this is just no big deal?
0: The homeboy gonna have to put that little fake thing in there. Now, I got a partner that had his tooth chipped.
1: Uh-huh.
0: And they made him one, but it was a little bit longer than the other one.
2: Boy,
0: let me tell you how hard we was laughing. Because he told us about it, and then Cliff said, hey, man, do me a favor. Put it in. He went in the house and put it in. And boy, let me tell you something. He wanted to whoop out. We was stretched out in the dirt laughing. I laid down next to the truck in the dirt, stretched out laughing. He had a tooth longer than the other one. Boy, I was screaming.
1: So, friend.
0: Man, you need to get that tooth put in there. You need to get that. And I don't know how you postpone a whole wedding.
1: Yeah, with all the planning you take.
0: I don't know how you do that, and it's July 1st. That ain't long.
3: You need a better dentist, though. You ought to be able to get something quicker.
0: Yeah, six weeks, man. You can get something tomorrow morning.
3: Yeah, that's a long time.
0: He's going to have to pay a little extra money, but I got to get this front tooth fixed.
1: Yeah, it's an emergency.
4: Can you imagine the pictures?
3: Got to get this fixed real quick. I think that could be my topic with his wife.
2: Love, honor,
3: love, honor.

0: expect. Yep.
1: Obey. All right, we have time for one more, Steve. This is from KK in New Jersey. KK says, I'm an executive assistant for a media personality, and her son and I work closely together. I'm 36 and he's 27 years old. We started messing around when we traveled together. Long days led to sleepless nights and crazy sex with this younger man. Now I'm pregnant and he's very happy about it, but I'm afraid I'll lose my job when I tell my boss. Her son thinks she won't care that we're having a baby together. Should I tell her I'm pregnant, but wait to say who the daddy is?
2: Girl.
3: Ooh, mm-hmm. Miss.
2: She gonna beat you.
3: No! Our boss? Oh, no.
2: Oh,
1: yeah.
4: You lost your job, Michelle.
1: Yeah, I can't see
2: her. She's
4: lost her job, for sure.
2: Yeah, you can kiss this job goodbye. This young boy.
1: Oh, no.
2: This young boy is just... Mm. He got you all messed up. You an old fool, and you done got pregnant. As old as you are, don't you know that if you do that with no protection, that you will get pregnant? Yes. That didn't cross your mind?
1: Reckless with this.
2: You stupid. I don't know what to tell you, lady. I can't help you. But that lady right there, when she find out, it's going to be a problem. And it's not because you did something on the job. It's because it's her son.
1: Mm-hmm. It's because it's her baby.
2: So now your old cougar behind going to trap my boy, and you know how to get pregnant. How old is this lady? Does she
1: say how old? 36, and the son is 27.
2: Oh, yeah. Oh, yeah. Oh, yeah. Oh, yeah. Oh, yeah.
3: And I'm
2: y'all, all
3: this
2: gone. You might as well just figure out what order you want to do it in. You want to tell her you pregnant, and then it's by the boy, and then y'all want to hold hands and go sit with her at the table and tell her? How y'all want to do it? Y'all want to do it this Father's Day? Because that's what he fit to do.
1: And this is her boss's grandson, too, or grandchild.
3: Yeah, that's a lot.
2: Wait a minute.
3: That's
2: her boss's. Oh, that would be, yeah.
3: Yeah.
2: Yeah, but you, though.
3: Yeah.
2: Oof. Oh, yeah.
1: This is a mess.
3: Yes.
1: Yeah.
3: And yeah, you know, ooh, messed up your money.
1: Yeah. You got to take care of this baby. Yeah, this is a mess. All right. Coming up at 20 minutes after the hour, we'll have more of the Steve Harvey Morning Show. We're just going to move on right after this.
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18: With budgets tight, people are traveling and spending less this summer. According to a Bankrate report, only 46% of Americans plan to travel this summer, while 10% are opting for a staycation instead. Now, staycations sound good in theory. You're going to take time off from work and just hang around the house and relax. Maybe do some day trips close to home. But does this really work? Is a staycation really a vacation? Or is it just time to, is it just time off to do stuff around the house that you never have time to do? So what do you think? Staycation, just stay around the house, you know, do stuff around the house. That's not really a vacation, is it?
19: That's not a vacation.
18: Mm-hmm. But people are opting.
17: Well, it's who you are.
19: That's spring cleaning.
17: Well, it's who you voted for. You wanted to. Yay, Trump. Go to these terrorists.
18: Mm-hmm.
17: Walmart prices is high. Target pimping y'all.
18: So, because you're saying we don't have enough money to do the family vacations like we used to.
17: I mean, that's what they're saying. I'm not, you know.
18: I mean, no, of course not you. But,
17: no, I'm not saying I'm not feeling it. I'm just saying I'm not. Look.
19: How they know all this? How they know all these people ain't going on vacation? Yeah. Who they talk to?
17: Highway seem crowded every time I'm coming from the ranch. It's packed. Somebody going somewhere. 75 crowded. And boy, let me tell you something. When they don't open that HOV lane, oh, I'll be in tears.
18: Yeah. All right, coming up, we'll play a round of Would You Rather right after this.
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1: Who stands time, space, and matter forever. Forever's a mighty long time. Here we are decades later. The sentiment is still the same. 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
1: It is time now, guys, for a round of Would You Rather. Would you rather change one thing on your face, or would you rather change one thing on your body?
2: Oh, my face is fine.
1: Yeah. What?
0: Tell them sexy.
1: What? What you say, good looking?
2: My face is fine. Ain't nothing wrong. Okay.
3: Well, there ain't no need of trying to fix one thing, because then what we left with, what you going to do about the other four things?
2: What is you going to fix? No need what is you going to fix? Your face or something on your body? Which one?
3: I'll fix something on my body. But before I do that, what you going to fix on your body?
1: You can't get off of that.
3: I have a couple of ideas for you.
0: Not suggestions.
2: Go ahead. Let me hear you. What would you change about me?
3: If I
2: let me hear your suggestion.
3: I'd lengthen them short legs. I'd do that.
1: For starters.
4: And then what's next, huh? What's next?
3: No, it's just all we got to do. You know,
2: what would you fix on Junior's body?
3: Well, I don't know if I'd fix it on his body, Tommy, but I would. Yeah. I would have him consider either removing his hairline. I would just get rid of the hairline, because we need to stop. We need to stop that. Because it's back there by his head, sis, right now. That's all I change about Junior. Junior needs to just stop. Stop having this hairline.
0: Okay.
3: It's not receding anymore. It's actually marching.
1: All right. Would you rather have all of your teeth pointy, or would you rather have a corn on each toe?
2: I'm gonna take them corns.
3: Yeah. You ain't gonna like them corns, because that's gonna be hell to walk in. Mm-hmm.
2: But
3: them little sharp teeth.
2: Jaws? Nah, yeah. We're not gonna do that.
4: No.
3: You smile and look like a little evil lizard.
1: All right. Would you rather have a spouse that cooks every day, or would you rather have a spouse that wants sex every day?
4: I'm B.
1: You want sex every day, Junior?
4: Every day.
1: Okay.
2: Oh, hell yeah.
4: Yeah.
3: Have a wife that cooks every day or have sex every day?
1: Sex every day, yeah.
2: Man, the hell with that food.
3: I want her to have sex every day so she can feel what it feel like get turned down.
0: What you gonna say? Not today. I'm not in the mood. I got a headache. You gonna tell her?
3: I want you to see how that feels. What you doing? Stop. Right now, I'm sleeping. Okay.
0: Right.
3: You sleep last night too. 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
2: Yeah. And the night before last.
1: 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That's today's round of Would You Rather. We'll be back to close out the show with some closing remarks from the one and only Steve Harvey right after this.
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2: You went to JCPenney to find those summer fashion staples, like shorts and tees from A&A in St. John's Bay. But you also scored cherry red sunglasses, a super cute straw bucket bag, adorable espadrilles, and a bold maxi dress that you can wear pretty much anywhere. And is that a sunny little suitcase? Well, with deals like these, it's easy to find exactly what you are and aren't looking for. Yes, JCPenney.
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2: All right, Steve, here we are, last break of the day on this Monday. Leave us with some closing remarks.
0: In my closing remarks, I try to mix it up. Yesterday, I talked about comfort and convenience and how in order to build a life of convenience, convenience is built through inconvenience. And to build a life of comfort, you have to get comfortable with being uncomfortable. And these are just true statements. Now, here's something else I want to share with you. This is a little bit more direct. This is everybody. People oftentimes ask me, Steve, why do you talk about faith? This is just from my own experience. I have no other way to explain how I've gotten to where I am today had it not been for my faith, had it not been for my mother, who was a Sunday school teacher, who taught me about God, who taught me about prayer, taught me about faith, who taught me about having a relationship with God. Had it not been for that teaching right there, I wouldn't be here today. Now, there are people who will tell you that they have become successful without a relationship with God. And that can happen. Will it last? No. But it can happen. But the reason it won't last is because there will come a point in time in your life where you will have to know God. And if you don't know him, there will come a point in time in your life where you will wish you did. There will become a point in time in your life where you will call his name as you've never called it before. It happens to us all. It will happen. Before you leave here, you will acknowledge the fact that he exists. Now, here's the upside. Because God is not a God that he wants us to have this life of fear and, oh my God, if I don't do this, I ain't gonna get this. God is really not that way. God comes to give you life and give you life more abundantly. Here's a reason I enjoy my faith. Here's the reason I enjoy having a relationship with God. See, so many people, I don't want to go to hell. And I want, whoa. Let's talk about the positivity of it. There are some good reasons for having faith. There's some great reasons for having a relationship with God. This relationship with God I have, I feel safe. I don't fear things. I'm not afraid of what somebody can do to me. I'm not afraid of a decision that a company can make about me. I'm not fretful of what anybody may think about my income. I feel safe. I'm reassured that when something goes contrary to what I thought was going to happen, guess what? I'm reassured because of my faith and my relationship with God that too gonna work out on my behalf. Also, I enjoy this relationship because I have a constant guide. I constantly can ask God for guidance and he'll give it to me. My guide happens to be a king. But this king is also my best friend. This relationship that I have with him, he is my best friend and my king. Man, don't you know it's kind of cool having a king as your best friend who can make decisions, man, who can help you out, who got answers, who got resources, who has a way out, who can be with you through everything you're going through and never leave you? My king is my best friend. I enjoy, because of my faith and my relationship, I enjoy having his companionship, a place that I can go to get real answers. Somebody I can talk to about anything. I'm talking about, man, I done been in some trouble. I done been sick. I done been counted out. But because he's my companion, I can talk to him about anything. And you know what I really love about my relationship and my faith? He got answers. He got real answers, man. He got real, I don't care what your situation is, he got answers. There's scriptures written about everything you're going through. There's actually prayers about everything you're going through. You ain't running across nothing new. I don't care nothing about technology and none of that. You're running into nothing new. The stuff they saying about you on the internet, they talked about Jesus. He didn't do nothing to nobody. He gives me inspiration. There's so many stories that I can read about, so many incidents in scriptures that I can get inspired, man, that God don't really ever leave you. I'm so reassured that he's with me every step of the way, that he didn't bring me this far to leave me, that all things work for the good to those who love him. It's so many things that I have inspired me, man. When I get up, when I'm through praying, that I just feel better. That's why I like my faith and my relationship with God. You should just look into it, man. You ain't got to be perfect to have one. You just want to have to talk to him. Just start talking to him. That's all you got to do. All right? Those are my closing remarks today. Yeah, y'all have a great week.
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0: 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I'm out. See y'all Friday.
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1: Good morning. I'm Beyonce Fox. 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

0: 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Coming up, music from Jagged Edge. Also, the latest from Stokely. It's called Needs Love. 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

0: 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Good morning. Coming up, Ready for the World and the latest from Victoria Monet. Hello.
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1: 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This Mike the Medicaid driver.
0: Hey,
1: just
0: Mike.
1: Letting you know I love that Foxy experience.
0: Thank you, Mike. And I love the fact that you listen, man. So appreciate you so much. And thanks for checking in. Enjoy your day.
1: You too, now.
0: Thank you. Be careful.
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I'm Beyonce Fox, reminding you not to miss the Strawberry Letter tomorrow morning on the Steve Harvey Morning Show.

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0: 104.1 The Vibe, Baton Rouge's R&B and back of the day jams. Coming up, music from Avant. Man, I miss Avant. Such a great artist. Awesome, awesome human being, too. So humble, so cool, so laid back. TLC is also on the way. I am Beyonce Fox, and have you downloaded our free iHeartRadio app yet? 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Money. 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And you don't have to worry about, oh, I missed the keyword. Nope, we'll be right there with you on your phone. 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
1: Coming up, music from Mary J. Blige, also Neo. Earlier this week, actor Idris Elba was knighted in London. You know he's from London. He's British. And to be knighted by the King, King Charles, it's a pretty big deal. He, of course, was recognized for his contributions as an actor and a philanthropist and all kinds of great things. So we now have to refer to him as Sir Idris Elba. Woo, that sounds sexy.
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0: Baton Rouge's R&B and back in the day jams. 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If you didn't catch the Michael biopic yet, don't worry. I'll tell you why in just a sec. Music on the way from Heather Headley. Also new music from Snoop Dogg and Swiss Beatz. That's called Step, and that's requested music from Richard. We got you, Richard. It's on the way. I am Beyonce Fox. Good afternoon to you. Hope your Monday is going well. Yeah, the Michael biopic. If you didn't get a chance to catch it in theaters, you can watch it right at home, because starting June 9th, that's this week, that's tomorrow. Yeah, starting June 9th, you'll be able to stream it. Man, that biopic is doing numbers.
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0: 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Good afternoon. Here's your request for good.
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0: The all-new 104.1 The Vibe, Baton Rouge's R&B and Back of the Day jams. Can you believe that song came out in 1974 and it's still going strong? Every time you hear it, it's like, it's just came out, right? That's called a timeless classic right there. Denise Williams is on the way. New music from PJ Morton coming up. He's got an album dropping June 19th. It's called Saturday Night, Sunday Morning, a mixture, if you will, kind of a hybrid of R&B and gospel. I am so intrigued. Can't wait to hear it.
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2: You went to JCPenney to find those summer fashion staples, like shorts and tees from A&A in St. John's Bay. But you also scored cherry red sunglasses, a super cute straw bucket bag, adorable espadrilles, and a bold maxi dress that you can wear pretty much anywhere. 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Well, with deals like these, it's easy to find exactly what you are and aren't looking for. Yes, JCPenney.
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I'm Beyonce Fox, reminding you not to miss the Strawberry Letter tomorrow morning on the Steve Harvey Morning Show.

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1: Coming up, music from Boys to Men and Kem. Right now, I'm going to check in on the talkback line.
2: 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Would you please play Kelly Rowland's song, Dilemma? Thank you, and keep us jamming all the way. Thank you.
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104.1 The Vibe, Baton Rouge's R&B and back of the day jams. Lots of security tonight at the Knicks NBA Finals game. The president will be attending and the mayor of New York City.

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0: Rouge's R&B and Back in the Day jams. 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On the way, music from Janet Jackson and Erykah Badu. And, of course, we're always taking your requests. Don't forget, hit up that talkback line. Leave your message. We love to hear from you. That's going to do it for me. I'll meet you back here tomorrow morning. Enjoy the rest of your Monday. God bless.
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just me and you, the two of us today. It's Miss Monique. It's the all-new 104.1 The Vibe. Baton Rouge's R&B and back in the day jams. It's Miss Monique. Welcome to the show. It's Back to Reality Monday, June 8th, 2026. 112 is coming up next.

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0: It's the all new 104.1 The Vibe, Baton Rouge, just R&B and back in the day jams. It's Miss Monique. Hope you're having a pretty good afternoon. Hope you had a good weekend. What did you do? I did a little bit of this, a little bit of that. Not a whole lot, but happy to be here on a Monday. It's going to be a great week. Let's speak it into existence, okay? So check it out. Coming up, Aaliyah, this hour, Kevin Ross is on the way too. New music. Definitely got the infotainment coming up. The topic of the day as well. Chances to win. How about a chance to win $2,500? I'll tell you exactly when that's going to happen in the show. So don't go nowhere. If you need me, feel free. 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

Hey, it's Miss Monique. It's the all-new 104.1 The Vibe. Baton Rouge's R&B and Back in the Day jams. I like the way. High Five is coming up next, but first it's Luther.

Hey, it's all new 104.1 The Vibe. It's Miss Monique coming up two songs. It's the infotainment report, so stick around for that. You know, earlier today there was an earthquake in Cuba that was actually felt in Florida, like in the Tampa area. So that was a pretty big one. Switch, I Call Your Name. It's coming up, but first it's Tim's Free Mind

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0: 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You're inside the infotainment report with Miss Monique.
1: So if you are a Taylor Swift fan and you've been following her relationship with Travis Kelce, well, they're reportedly planning to hold their wedding at Madison Square Garden during the 4th of July weekend. Now, that's a little gossip, according to TMZ. Also in the news, Olympic gymnast Simone Biles says she recently went through what she's calling one of the scariest experiences of her life, revealing that she almost died. Thing is, I'm asking the same question. What happened? She didn't say. Well, dang. And after winning the first two games, the New York Knicks are killing it. On Friday, they beat San Antonio 105-104. And tonight, the best of seven series heads to the Big Apple for Game 3. Tip-off is at 8:30 p.m. Eastern on ABC. Who you going for, the Knicks or the Spurs? I wish I could have went to the game in New York, okay? They say them tickets, though, are like $5,000 for the cheapest. I'ma pass. Watch it on TV tonight. And that'll do it for my infotainment report. For my infotainment podcast and more, be sure to visit our website at 1041thevibe.com.
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It's Miss Monique. 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

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I'll give you more information about that and how you can win some tickets to see her. That's coming up this hour. Up next, after New Edition, it's the topic of the day. It's the all new.

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0: 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It's Miss Monique, Music Soul Child, also SWV. It's coming up next, but right now you're inside the topic of the day. So how would you handle this? One of your good friends recently broke up with her boyfriend that you are also friends with. You actually were friends with both of them before they actually got together. And now the friend is not happy that you're still friends with her ex-boyfriend. How do you handle that? I personally think that the friend is being a little selfish. She should understand. Y'all was friends before. But how would you handle that situation? Leave a message on the talkback mic when listening to the station through our free iHeartRadio app.
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94.1 The Vibe, Pat Rue, just R&B and back in the day jams. It's Miss Monique. Guess what today is? It's National Best Friends Day. It's a good day to celebrate your BFFs. Earth, Wind & Fire is next.

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0: 41 The Vibe, Baton Rouge's R&B and back in the day jams. Shy, If I Ever Fall in Love is coming up. Let me head to the talk back, Mike.
1: What's up with these welcome affair tickets? Girl, I'm trying to win some tickets. I gotta see Johnny. I need to be in there. I'm doing all the things. You hear me? All the things. I've been talking on this mic. I've been doing everything. Girl, I need my tickets. What's up? Anyway, have a blessed day.
0: Okay, so Welcome Affair 2026 is happening Tuesday, June 30th at the Orpheum Theater in New Orleans, and we've got your chance to win tickets. Yes, Johnny Gill, Michelle, Sean Milley will be performing, and we got tickets, and you can only win your way in. You know what? I'm giving you a pair of tickets, though. I am. I got you. Anyone else? If you want to register to win some tickets, just leave a message on the talkback mic when listening to the station. 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

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Leave me some messages letting me know you want to go see Chris Brown and Usher. Still got tickets to give away. It's going down November 20th in New Orleans. Get the tickets now.

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Baton Rouge's R&B and back in the day jams. 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

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It's Miss Monique. Let's do Wale with Jeremiah on chill. Black Street right now. It's The Vibe.

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0: it's Miss Monique. It's the all-new 104.1 The Vibe. Coming up, let me see here. How about Ashanti Foolish? 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It's coming up, too, about 6:25. 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

0: 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You're inside the infotainment report with Miss Monique.
1: So if you are a Taylor Swift fan and you've been following her relationship with Travis Kelce, well, they're reportedly planning to hold their wedding at Madison Square Garden during the 4th of July weekend. Now, that's a little gossip, according to TMZ. Also in the news, Olympic gymnast Simone Biles says she recently went through what she's calling one of the scariest experiences of her life, revealing that she almost died. Thing is, I'm asking the same question. What happened? She didn't say. Well, dang. And after winning the first two games, the New York Knicks are killing it. On Friday, they beat San Antonio 105-104. And tonight, the best of seven series heads to the Big Apple for Game 3. Tip-off is at 8:30 p.m. Eastern on ABC. Who you going for, the Knicks or the Spurs? I wish I could have went to the game in New York. Okay, they say them tickets, though, are like $5,000 for the cheapest. I'm a pass. Watch it on TV tonight. And that'll do it for my infotainment report. For my infotainment podcast and more, be sure to visit our website at 1041thevibe.com.
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Scrooge's R&B and Back of the Day Jams and home of the Steve Harvey Morning Show. Gotta give a big happy birthday shout out to Kiara from Exquisite Bliss Spa. Where we partying at, girl? 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